0: we should do our father's will, not out of compulsion, but out of love. John 14, verse 31 says, "But I do as the Father has commanded me, so that the world may know that I love the Father." Rise, let us go from here.
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0: August 11 is Census Night, where we can all play a role in Australia's future. One of the most contentious questions in the census is around religion. We asked researcher Ruth Powell what the census actually means when it asks what religion you identify as.
1: There's believing, belonging, and behaving. When we're talking about identifying, we're talking about a statement of belonging. Do I feel I belong to this group? The other parts of being religious, though, are how you believe. Do you believe in God? What do you believe about Jesus? And then there's behaving. Do you pray? That's a religious behavior. Do you read the Bible?
0: Whether you believe, belong, or behave like a Christian, we encourage you to express your faith on Census Night by selecting the box that best describes you. And remember, you can always select Other and simply write Christian. 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
2: My wife is American, and when we were dating, there were so many things I said that she didn't understand. 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Things just didn't make sense to her. Life can be just as confusing. Things happen, and you just don't understand why. But when we have Jesus as our anchor, He brings a clarity and a purpose that you can't get anywhere else. And when life starts to get crazy, Jesus as your anchor makes sure you don't lose your way. He will remind you of what's important and bring peace in the midst of a turbulent situation. You were never intended to live life disconnected from God. He desires to be there helping you, guiding you each and every day. So why live life alone? Reach out to God today.
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1: Have you ever written someone off because you think they're bad news? I'm so glad Jesus didn't write us off based on the mistakes we've made. There was a dude named Zach who cheated people out of their money to line his own pockets. One night, Jesus came to Zach's house for dinner, but he didn't judge or criticize Zach. Instead, he loved Zach. He showed him acceptance and grace. And at the end of the night, Zach stood up and said, "Half of everything I own, I'm selling and giving to the poor. And anything I've stolen, I'll repay four times." Zach didn't get judged by Jesus, only loved. And it caused him to want to live a bigger, not a smaller life. God's got plans for your life to make a difference in this world. So let Him lead you into real and satisfying life. Reach out and receive His grace today.
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2: The word for today comes from James chapter 5, verse 7. Be patient, brethren, until the coming of the Lord. When it comes to Christ's return, five questions arise. What is the Lord's coming? It's the fulfillment of his promise. In my Father's house are many mansions. I go to prepare a place for you, and I will come again and receive you to myself, that where I am, there you may be also. Whose coming is it? It's Christ's. When he ascended back to heaven, an angel announced, "This same Jesus who was taken up from you into heaven will so come in like manner as you saw him go into heaven." Why is Jesus coming back? His first coming was as the suffering servant who died on the cross for our sins. His second coming is to usher in a time of peace on earth and an eternity in his presence. His first coming, he dwelt with us for a while. At his second coming, he will take us to dwell with him forever. Where is his coming? The Lord himself will descend from heaven with a shout, with the voice of an archangel, and with the trumpet of God. And the dead in Christ will rise first. Then we who are alive and remain shall be caught up together with them in the clouds to meet the Lord in the air. When is he coming? Jesus said, "Of that day and hour no one knows, not even the angels of heaven, but my Father alone." If you're wise, you'll live each day as if Christ could return at any moment, because he could. And that's your word for today.
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0: August 11 is Census Night, where we can all play a role in Australia's future. One of the most contentious questions in the census is around religion. Perhaps you don't even like the word religion. You prefer to use the word relationship or faith. We asked researcher Ruth Powell whether we should select no religion in these circumstances.
1: It's like the word religion has become a bit corrupted, and people want to say, I'm not religious, maybe. They want to say, I'm spiritual, or I'm a Christian. I don't want to tick any of these boxes because it's bigger and more important than that. What will happen is that you will end up in the no religion box, and people will go, aha, see, church doesn't matter anymore. People don't believe in God. See, they tick the no religion box.
0: We encourage you to express your faith on Census Night by selecting the box that best describes you. And remember, you can always select other and simply write Christian.
1: It's the only way that you can tell the government that faith is important in your life.
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0: Before, there was Justin Bieber. I had someone else tell me to never say never. It is one of the most important words of advice I have ever received, and I've always held it close to my heart. While I'm not currently holding any world number one singles or dancing across the Broadway scene, this advice had a different meaning for me, and it's changed my world for the better. When we disagree with one another, it's easy to get emotional and heated. It's also easy to end up disagreeing, arguing, and fighting about something so far from the actual issue, we don't even remember what the problem was in the first place. Disagreements are part of our nature and part of building healthy relationships. They're going to happen and we can't avoid them. The good thing is that they actually promote understanding and growth within one another. One of the most important things I've ever been told is not to bring always and never into a disagreement. You always leave the toilet seat up. You always take things without asking. You always bring up the past. You never let me go out. You never care about me. These statements are attacking and hurtful to the other person. Do they really always do these things all of the time? Have they really never once taken the time to do that thing you're accusing them of neglecting? Removing these words from our disagreements helps us to be accountable for what we're saying. It helps us to continue being truthful, even when we're hurt. Instead, use words like, when a situation like this happens, it can make me feel. This helps the other person see clearly what you're trying to say, without feeling attacked. This will help them to respond in a similar way, and a discussion can take place about the issue at hand, without any more necessary hurt. I'm Mel Harris, talking relationships.
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But I hope you find Jesus in spite of me.

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The mighty power of Jesus is fighting for me. V180 Music. I need you now more than any ever. 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
1: Pigs love rolling around in the mud. They don't care how dirty they get. 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When you accept Jesus as your Saviour, you become a child of God. And when you continue to spend time with Jesus, you become more like Him. Even if you do mess up, say you fall into an old nasty habit, this doesn't change who you are. You are still a child of God because this is 100% dependent on whether you've accepted Jesus. So don't go thinking you fall in and out of relationship with God based on your behavior, because a horse is still a horse, even if it falls into the mud. You become a child of God the moment you put your faith in Jesus. What are you waiting for? Reach out to Jesus today.
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2: 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John 8 verse 51 warns, "Very truly I tell you, whoever obeys my word will never see death."
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0: and cut the remaining bit of the cocoon. The butterfly started to emerge easily, but it had a swollen body and shriveled wings. The boy kept watching the butterfly because he expected it to open up its wings and fly. He watched and watched, but nothing happened. The butterfly spent the rest of its life crawling around with a swollen body and shriveled wings. It was never able to fly. What this boy did not understand was that the restricting cocoon and the struggle required for the butterfly to get through the tiny opening was nature's way of forcing fluid from the body of the butterfly into its wings so that it would be ready for flight once it achieved its freedom from the cocoon. Sometimes, struggles are exactly what we need in our life. If nature allowed us to go through our life without any obstacles, it would cripple us. We would not be as strong as what we could have been. So, enjoy the process. I'm Andy Kerr.
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0: August 11 is Census Night, where we can all play a role in Australia's future. One of the most contentious questions in the census is around religion. We asked researcher Ruth Powell what the census actually means when it asks what religion you identify as.
1: There's believing, belonging, and behaving. When we're talking about identifying, we're talking about a statement of belonging. Do I feel I belong to this group? The other parts of being religious, though, are how you believe. Do you believe in God? What do you believe about Jesus? And then there's behaving. Do you pray? That's a religious behavior. Do you read the Bible?
0: Whether you believe, belong, or behave like a Christian, we encourage you to express your faith on Census Night by selecting the box that best describes you. And remember, you can always select Other and simply write Christian. 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
1: The word for today comes from James chapter 5, verse 7. Be patient, brethren, until the coming of the Lord. When it comes to Christ's return, five questions arise. What is the Lord's coming? It's the fulfillment of His promise. In my Father's house are many mansions. I go to prepare a place for you, and I will come again and receive you to myself, that where I am, there you may be also. Whose coming is it? It's Christ's. When He ascended back to heaven, an angel announced, "This same Jesus who was taken up from you into heaven will so come in like manner as you saw Him go into heaven." Why is Jesus coming back? His first coming was as the suffering servant who died on the cross for our sins. His second coming is to usher in a time of peace on earth and an eternity in His presence. His first coming, He dwelt with us for a while. At His second coming, He will take us to dwell with Him forever. Where is His coming? The Lord Himself will descend from heaven with a shout, with the voice of an archangel, and with the trumpet of God. And the dead in Christ will rise first. Then we who are alive and remain shall be caught up together with them in the clouds to meet the Lord in the air. When is He coming? Jesus said, "Of that day and hour no one knows, not even the angels of heaven, but my Father alone." If you're wise, you'll live each day as if Christ could return at any moment, because He could. And that's your word for today.
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0: Mark Twain once said, 20 years from now, you'll be more disappointed by the things that you didn't do than by the ones that you did. So throw off the bow lines, sail away from the safe harbour, catch the trade winds in your sails, explore, dream, discover. Wow, what amazing words. Let me say to all of you out there to listen to these wise words and get a dream in your heart and start to act it out. We're all made for a purpose, and one of the worst things to let die in our life is hope or our dreams. We can do amazing things, and you're the right person for the job. 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So throw off the bow lines, sail away from the safe harbour, catch the trade winds in your sails, explore, dream, and discover. I'm Andy Kirk.
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1: What's valuable to you? 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My car is the most expensive thing I've bought, and I have a daughter that didn't cost me a cent. But I tell you what, my daughter is much more valuable to me than my car. I would give up my car in a heartbeat for my daughter. Do you realize how valuable you are? Jesus gave up his very life for you on the cross. That's how valuable you are to him. Don't believe the lies that say you're worthless, because you are more valuable than anything on this earth. Jesus didn't have to give his life for you. He chose to. Now it's your turn to choose. What will you do with Jesus? Why wouldn't you accept his love and his sacrifice for you? Now is the time. Reach out and receive the hope of Jesus today.
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0: August 11 is Census Night, where we can all play a role in Australia's future. One of the most contentious questions in the census is around religion. Perhaps you don't even like the word religion. You prefer to use the word relationship or faith. We asked researcher Ruth Powell whether we should select no religion in these circumstances.
1: It's like the word religion has become a bit corrupted, and people want to say, I'm not religious, maybe. They want to say, I'm spiritual, or I'm a Christian. I don't want to tick any of these boxes because it's bigger and more important than that. What will happen is that you will end up in the no religion box, and people will go, aha, see, church doesn't matter anymore. People don't believe in God. See, they tick the no religion box.
0: We encourage you to express your faith on Census Night by selecting the box that best describes you. And remember, you can always select other and simply write Christian.
1: It's the only way that you can tell the government that faith is important in your life.
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1: The earth is filled with gold and diamonds, but the problem is they're surrounded by dirt. 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Allow God to lead you into the good things He's planned for you. Why wait any longer? 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

0: Megan Woods, Heaven Down Here, Living Different, right here at V180. 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We are catching up with Brisbane artist Ethan Beer.
1: I've been people watching, turns out we all got problems, forget each other way too often.
0: It's been like a year since we caught up with him, and a whole heap of new songs. He's just put out this one.
1: Throw the stones, my heart won't break, won't shatter. 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
0: Only One That Matters, teaming up with Joelle Barnes from Elevation Worship. We're going to chat to him, find out what he's been up to. That is on the way. And, of course, plenty of great tunes with Unspoken, Jet Trouble, and this one from Jordan Feliz with KB, Familiar, Living Different for your Saturday simulcast at V180.

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1: To love God is to keep his ways. The Bible shows us in 1 John 5 verse 3 that loving God means keeping his commandments, and his commandments are not burdensome.
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0: Unspoken, it's Walk With Me, Living Different, right here at V180. 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Mel with you today, and our feature artist on the show is Ethan Beer, Brisbane artist, and up for a nomination for the Australian Artist of the Year Award. Wow, it's been like a year since we last caught up with you, Ethan, and a lot has happened since then. You've been signed, you're putting out a whole heap of new music, but tell us, what have you been up to in the last year?
1: Oh, it's been such a good time. Thank you so much for having me, by the way. It's always an honor to come on and have a chat.
0: Oh, thank you.
1: Yeah, it's been a really big year, putting out lots and lots of music this past year. I've been doing a lot of different events and youth events and church events, and also just like gigs, and I've done a couple tours and live shows, and yeah, it's really just all starting to lift off a little bit, which has been really, really nice. And it's been, for the first time ever, I've been thinking, wow, maybe doing music full-time could be a reality. So that's been really exciting.
0: So I was gonna ask, are you doing it full-time now?
1: Right now at the moment I am.
0: Wow.
1: I don't know how long it'll last, but I'm going hard at it while I can.
0: Yes, good on you. That's so good. And your song, Only One That Matters, is out with Joelle Barnes. I'm loving this. Is like the best banger. I'm loving it. Can you tell us, like, how did you come to work with Joe, and how did this one come together?
1: Yeah, it was actually really funny. I was over in Nashville. I had just signed to the label, and which has been amazing. And they set up like a bunch of writing sessions for me. And I came into a writing session with this amazing girl named Lauren Scott.
0: Mm-hmm.
1: And while we were writing this song, she randomly goes, oh, my boyfriend would love you so much. And I was like, okay, cool. And she was like, oh, wait, do you know who my boyfriend is? And I was like, no, I don't. She was like, oh, do you know who Joelle Barnes is? And I was like, oh, yes,
0: what?
1: Of course. I was like, yeah, I love Joelle's music. I was a big fan of his stuff. And she was like, we should go hang out with him right now. We should go pick him up. And so we literally hopped
0: up.
1: And we ended up having dinner, all three of us together. And they just like really spoke into my life and the music industry, and gave me some like really incredible like big brother, big sister advice.
0: So
1: and
0: good.
1: Yeah, and one of the things we really talked about was something that Joelle had experienced and I was starting to experience a little bit, was just like having so many people constantly giving you their opinions and where you should be going and how you should be seeing everything that you're being given. And it just gets a little bit overwhelming. And so we ended up going back to Joelle's friend's house that night named Chris Rizzo, and we ended up writing the song Only One That Matters that night, about how God's voice in the midst of all of it is the only one that actually matters. And that's how that song came to be. So, yeah.
0: That's so cool. Was this your first time in Nashville and it, like, experiencing all that since being signed?
1: Yeah, my first time ever in Nashville.
0: Wow.
1: So it was all like, yeah, I was very wide-eyed, like a bit starstruck by everything. I was meeting and hanging out with people that I grew up listening to, and so it still blows my mind even today.
0: Oh, that is so awesome. We're going to have a listen to your latest one with Joelle Barnes, Only One That Matters, right here on V180.
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1: Colton Dixon, In Spite of Me, right here for your Saturday simulcast at B180 with Mel. We caught up with Ethan Beer, Brisbane artist. You've just been signed in the last year. You got to go to Nashville. You were telling us about your brand new single, Only One That Matters. What's it like now being signed versus like being an independent artist and doing everything for yourself?
2: Yeah, I think it just feels good to have a team and network of people around you that you know support and believe in what you're doing and are championing it. Did I say that right?
1: Championing.
2: So I think, you know, before I was signed, I'm the only one kind of steering the ship. I think it's just been nice to have like a team of people around me. And some people are better being unsigned and doing it completely independently. But I have really loved having a team around me. Doing it with people that all love God and that are great people has been honestly one of the funnest parts of the process.
1: And it's so great to have that mentorship as well, like people who have already done that journey who can give you tips and advice.
2: 100%.
1: So where do you find, when you're putting songs together, where do you find your best ideas come from? Like, do you like to go for a walk to reflect, or does it just happen when you're like driving, or do you have like a moment or something that you do to try and get some creative juices flowing?
2: Honestly, I've been asked that question a million times and I never really know how to answer it because it's so different every single time. Like, sometimes I'll have like an intentional time where I sit down to write something and something will hit me. But then there's other times where I am just like going about my day and something that like an idea I really love randomly just goes into my head and I write it down immediately. It's just like the process is always just like so different. Sometimes people ask for like a cookie cutter like way of doing it. Didn't figure that out. Like, please, when you figure that out, tell me. because it's annoying because sometimes you get stuck in a real like writer's block and you feel like nothing's hitting for a long time. And then suddenly out of nowhere, I'm driving and an idea hits my head with a melody attached to it. And I'm like, oh my goodness, this is really, really cool. I want to explore this. So
1: good. I find that the best ideas come when you're not trying to have ideas, when you're just doing life. God's like, here you go.
2: Yeah, 100%.
1: We're going to continue chatting with Ethan Beer. He got the chance to perform at Parliament House in front of politicians and principals. I want to find out more about that, Ethan. That is on the way. Right now, Sam Rivera, Worth the Risk at B180.

0: praise.
1: Hallelujah. If not for your love with Aidan King, right here at V180 for your Saturday simulcast. Our feature artist today is Brisbane artist Ethan Beer. Ethan, you got a chance to perform at Parliament House in front of politicians and principals. I saw a short video on your socials. How was that?
2: Oh, that was so cool. That was one of the craziest honours ever.
1: Wow.
2: It was cool. Like, we had to rock up a bit early, but once we got there, the whole building was locked up. And so we had to go through like this whole security situation. We're like in an airport. And then and they took me and my manager Cam through like these back rooms and through like this secret elevator door to get
1: into
2: the Grand Hall. It was just like, what the heck? felt like a secret agent or something. It was crazy. Yeah, and then all the politicians and high school principals came in, and it was just a really, really incredible honor to stand in the, you know, heart of Australia and proclaim Christ. And that was a really beautiful, special moment. I'll never ever forget that.
1: So. Wow, was it well received when you got to share like about Jesus to everyone?
2: Yeah. 100%.
1: Wow.
2: Yeah, it was super well received. I was singing some of my Christian songs like Left the 99 and Hallelujah and
1: wow,
2: the songs, they all have Christian themes through them. But and then we have like a little interview afterwards as well where they asked about my upbringing, and I was able to tell everyone about Christ and what he's done for my life and where he's taken me, and I went into my testimony a little bit. So yeah, it was really, really, really cool. It was an incredible honor.
1: God is doing some really cool things. Hey, I can't wait to find out more about what you're up to. Ethan, don't go anywhere. Plenty of great tunes still on the way right now with this one from Joseph O'Brien. It's Trustful, Living Different, right here at V180 with Mel.

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1: The word for today comes from James chapter 5, verse 7. Be patient, brethren, until the coming of the Lord. When it comes to Christ's return, five questions arise. What is the Lord's coming? It's the fulfillment of his promise. In my Father's house are many mansions. I go to prepare a place for you, and I will come again and receive you to myself, that where I am, there you may be also. Whose coming is it? It's Christ's. When he ascended back to heaven, an angel announced, "This same Jesus who was taken up from you into heaven will so come in like manner as you saw him go into heaven." Why is Jesus coming back? His first coming was as the suffering servant who died on the cross for our sins. His second coming is to usher in a time of peace on earth and an eternity in his presence. His first coming, he dwelt with us for a while. At his second coming, he will take us to dwell with him forever. Where is his coming? The Lord himself will descend from heaven with a shout, with the voice of an archangel, and with the trumpet of God. And the dead in Christ will rise first. Then we who are alive and remain shall be caught up together with them in the clouds to meet the Lord in the air. When is he coming? Jesus said, "Of that day and hour no one knows, not even the angels of heaven, but my Father alone." If you're wise, you'll live each day as if Christ could return at any moment, because he could. And that's your word for today.
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Ethan Beer. He is an artist from Brisbane. He's up for a People's Choice Awards for Australian Artist of the Year, which is very exciting. And he's got a whole heap of new music. We're going to continue our chat next hour. 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Young and Free after this with Katie Hurst. How could I be silent? Right here at B1.

lost. I have questioned if you could, and when it led me to the cross, only then I understood that even in the ruthless pain,

Tef Schlitter, it's Valley of Worship, Living Different at V180 for your Saturday simulcast. And today, joined by our feature artist from Brisbane, Ethan Beer. He has just got signed over the last year. He's putting out a heap of new music, including this one.

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And of course, plenty more green tunes, including this one, Alexander Papa's, also in Nashville. 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

0: 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Ethan, it has been so awesome to have you on the show. I'd love to know, has there been a moment in your music that you've seen God at work, either while you're performing on stage or in your life personally?
1: Oh my goodness, like so many moments. Like, I had to pick one. Yeah, I've seen God work in incredible, powerful ways, all through music and different events and stuff like that. I mean, one story that I'll never ever forget was after I put out a song about my mom. Mm. There was a guy who reached out to me on Instagram who was a Muslim, mm-hmm. and he told me that after listening to my song, he said that he encountered the Holy Spirit and he became a Christian after listening to that song.
0: Wow.
1: And yeah, that was always a really incredible story for me. Another one was, there was one time where I was having a writing session. This was maybe a year ago, with a secular artist who wasn't a Christian. And we spent the whole day together, and at the very end of the day, when we were packing up all of our things and stuff, I remember he asked me, "Hey, I've noticed all day you haven't like said a single swear word. Like, do you not swear?" And I was like, "Oh, yeah. Like, no, I don't know. I just don't feel the need to like use those words." He was like, "Interesting." He was like, "You seem so like content and fulfilled. Like, I want what you have. Like, what is it that you have?" And he actually ended up crying and telling me about his testimony and everything that he's been wrapped up in and struggling with. And I was able to tell him all about Jesus that day. And I invited him to come to church with me, and he ended up coming. And I'm not sure exactly where he's at now, but I do believe, I've heard from other people, that he's given his life to Christ and he's walking with the Lord at the moment.
0: So, Ethan, I'm getting goosebumps. It's so good.
1: Yeah, being able to be used in rooms like that, with opportunities like that, that will always be, you know, you could put me on a massive stage and everything, but at the end of the day, that's the stuff I really get about.
0: Ah, that is so good. We're going to find out a little bit more about your track, People Watching, on the way.
2: I've been people watching, turns out we all got problems.
0: I've been playing it for a little while on V180. That is coming up. But right now, let's have a listen to your track, Eyes For You, right here at V180.

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0: 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Ethan, we are loving your song, People Watching.
1: People watching, turns out we all got problems. Forget each other.
0: We've been playing it for a little while here on V180. Can you tell us a little bit about this song and how it all came together?
2: People Watching came to be, this is one of the moments I was telling you about before when a just hit me, but I was actually in a plane, my first ever trip to Nashville.
0: Yeah.
2: And I was going through a lot of stuff at the time, the same sort of stuff I talked to Joelle about. And I was just feeling like there were a lot of like people with a lot of opinions. Mm-hmm. And I couldn't please everyone. And I was having quite a bit of like anxiety around a couple situations and just kind of freaking out. And I was on this plane flight over to Nashville by myself for the first time.
0: Wow.
2: And I was freaking out about a lot of stuff.
0: It's huge.
2: And as I was in the plane, we were just taking off and I looked down and I just like slowly saw all the people and the cars and everything just get smaller and smaller and smaller and smaller. And I was like, wow, when you really zoom out, like I was just looking at all the individual people that were like as small as ants on the ground, and was like, wow, every single person on the ground right now that I'm seeing, hundreds and hundreds, they're all just like going through their own thing, and everybody has their own little anxieties and things that they're working through, and in comparison my stuff is probably nothing compared to what the next person's going through. And I remember just zooming out for a second and realizing that, you know, we all have problems, and that's the lyric of the line, like, I've been people watching, turns out we've all got problems, forget each other way too often. Because I think when I get super consumed with all of my stuff, I forget about the person sitting next to me. Mm-hmm. I flew into Nashville and ended up writing this song called People Watching that came out of that moment.
0: Let's have a listen right now. Ethan Beer, it's People Watching right here at V180.

0: Right here with Amanda Locke. I speak Jesus right here at V180 for your Saturday simulcast and joined by our feature artist, Ethan Beer. All right, we've got some rapid fire questions for you. I want you to answer the very first thing that comes to your mind. Are you ready?
1: All right.
0: Okay. Early riser or night owl?
1: Oh, night owl. 100%.
0: Tea or coffee?
1: Coffee.
0: Favorite food?
1: Chicken palmy.
0: Whoa, I love a good palmy. I'm glad you said palmy too palmy. And not palmer. So I think in Victoria they say palmer. So weird.
1: Yeah, palmy with avocado and like there's this one called the King Avocado at like in North Lakes and it's like avocado and bacon and hollandaise. Oh, it's amazing.
0: Oh, interesting.
1: No, you got to try it. It'll change your life.
0: Summer or winter?
1: Winter.
0: Favorite band or single artist at the moment?
1: Oh, good question.
0: First one that comes to your head.
1: Oh, okay. I think my favorite artist at the moment is a guy named Blake Roche. I love everything. He's incredible.
0: So. Cool. I'll look him up.
1: Yeah.
0: Favorite Bible character?
1: Favorite Bible character is Elijah the Fiery Prophet.
0: Oh, love this. Writing or recording?
1: Writing.
0: Hotel or camping?
1: Hotel.
0: Yeah, me too. All right, an irrational fear?
1: I don't know. The Bible says do not be afraid. So
0: hey!
1: I don't know if I can...
0: Love it. Favorite podcast?
1: I don't really listen to podcasts, to be honest.
0: Really? But I love podcasts. I
1: love the Handlebars podcast.
0: Oh, yeah. Favorite Ethan Beer song?
1: I think my favorite song I've ever put out is Old and Grey. I really love that song.
0: I was going to ask you about that one. Can you tell us a little bit about that song? It's such a beautiful wedding song.
1: Oh, thank you. Yeah, well, Old and Grey, I wrote it with my great friend, Jesse Rose Rayner. Mm-hmm. And we were just having this chat about like how we're all just like getting older and it's okay.
0: Yeah, I'm feeling that lately.
1: even as I was like turning 22, I was like, dang, I'm not like 18 anymore. Like I'm an adult now.
0: Come on. You're like in your 20s.
1: Yeah. Well,
0: you make me
1: like,
0: feel really old.
1: Much moving on, you know? And we were just like talking about that and we sat down and wrote the whole song like, that day. And, that was really what it was about. It was just like, look, I don't mind growing older if it means growing closer to you. So yeah, that's one of my favorites. I think just like lyrically, the lyrics are really, I'm really proud of the lyrics and the melodies. I produced it myself.
0: Wow,
1: and
0: good
1: I'm
0: on
1: proud
0: you.
1: Of it.
0: That's awesome.
1: Yeah, thank you. So, yeah, I really love that one. That's probably my favorite song at the moment.
0: Let's have a little listen. It's Old and Grey, Ethan Beer at V180.

0: G'day, it's Andy Goulet from Red Frogs Australia. You know what in life, I think sometimes we all want to make a difference. And one of our goals is we want to create legacy, leave a lasting impression that makes a difference in our world. And you know what, sometimes I think that there's too many gunners out there. I was going to get involved, I was going to volunteer, I was going to do this. But you know what, don't be a gunner in life. Get out and have a crack. You know, I've got a philosophy in life, doing something is better than nothing. You can't do everything, but you can do something. Don't be a gunner. Get out and have a go. Doing something is better than nothing.
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0: you can have all the glory. 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
1: It's Go for Broke with Bodie. 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Ethan, before you go, I got to know, what's next for Ethan Beer? What are you working on for the rest of the year?
2: I haven't talked to anyone about this yet, so you guys are the first to know.
1: Oh, yes.
2: I'm working on an EP called Poems and Prayers at the moment.
1: Yay! How cool!
2: Yeah, it's going to be like a 5 or 6 song EP, just like folky, more folky than what I put out before, but just like folky acoustic, Christian type of music, poems and prayers. And I'm working very hard on it at the moment to get it out as soon as possible. So that's coming next.
1: Yay. Do you have a release idea on when it, like this year?
2: We'll probably get a couple singles out this year, but it'll probably probably release next year.
1: Oh, exciting.
2: Yeah, we'll see.
1: Oh, that's so cool. I'm very, very stoked. Ethan, thank you so much for being so generous with your time and joining us on V180 again. And all the best. We can't wait for the EP.
2: Of course. Thank you so much for having me. It means the world.
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John Rennick, holding on, praise God, right here, living different at V180. 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
0: 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Right now, though, let's get straight back into it with this one from Matthew Rip. I Do It Again, Living Different, for your Saturday simulcast at V180.

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2: God wants us to exercise self-control, preparing our minds not to slip into our old ways of life and to be holy as our God is holy. 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You didn't know any better then, but now you must be holy in everything you do, just as God who chose you is holy.
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Carlyanne Taylor with Heavenly Father right here, Living Different at V180. Met with you today, and as part of V180, we signed up with the Treasury Project, which is memorizing scripture every single week for the whole entire year. We're up to week 31 this week, which is crazy, and our Bible verse is from Ephesians 5:20. It says, always giving thanks to God the Father for everything in the name of our Lord Jesus Christ. That's from Ephesians 5:20. Now, today is the last day for that Bible verse, and we've got a brand new one tomorrow. 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I've been

0: August 11 is Census Night, where we can all play a role in Australia's future. One of the most contentious questions in the census is around religion. We asked researcher Ruth Powell what the census actually means when it asks what religion you identify as.
1: There's believing, belonging, and behaving. When we're talking about identifying, we're talking about a statement of belonging. Do I feel I belong to this group? The other parts of being religious, though, are how you believe. Do you believe in God? What do you believe about Jesus? And then there's behaving. Do you pray? That's a religious behavior. Do you read the Bible?
0: Whether you believe, belong, or behave like a Christian, we encourage you to express your faith on Census Night by selecting the box that best describes you. And remember, you can always select Other and simply write Christian. 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V180.

0: day. It's No Smoke right here, Living Different at V180. We got a chance to chat to Zach, the lead singer of Alive City. He's in the band with his sister, and we got to find out all about the song Too Young and what it's all about.
1: This is Zach with the band Alive City. So here is the song story for Too Young. I wrote this song during a season of singleness. I felt lonely. I felt insecure. I had just gone through a really rough breakup, and I was struggling. I thought God had forgotten about me. I thought, God, if you love me so much, why are you not fulfilling the desires of my heart? I want to find that special someone. I want to have that happily ever after story. I want to fall in love. And it just wasn't happening. So if you're single right now, if you're waiting for that special person to come into your life, I understand how that feels. I understand how difficult that can be to be in that time of waiting. And that's what this song is about.
2: All my friends are getting married. A couple months and they'll be moving on.

0: Sala, Colton Dixon, Perfectly Living Different. It's your Saturday simulcast right here at V180. I absolutely love chatting to the voices behind the music, and we got to catch up with brothers Jeremy and Cody Reeves from the band Van Reeves. These guys are from Texas. They're real rednecks. They are just so fun to chat to, and I asked them all about this song, If I Didn't Have You.
1: I just realized what I had, what I thought I had as a young kid, it was not what the Bible said it should have. And honestly, in that period of time, there was just so much turmoil in life. You know, life just felt chaotic. You know, you search for things and you search for peace and you search for comfort and joy in every other way. But ultimately, in that searching, you're looking for Jesus and you don't even realize it. And it was after I gave my life to the Lord and God radically changed my heart. You see, okay, this is what life looked like before I had Jesus. And now this is what life is like with Jesus. And just the peace you have and the hope is unimaginable trying to live life again without Jesus. Your life is pointless and there's no joy, no hope, no peace in life. And so we just kind of wanted to write a song that was like, hey, this is what life would be crazy and life wouldn't be good without Jesus.

0: Have you ever been angry? I have. There are times that I've been so mad that I actually forgot what I was mad about in the first place. People might tell you anger is a bad thing, but I want to tell you that it's okay. Anger is an important emotion. It means something has happened to hurt us. Something has happened to get us a bit riled up. So what should we do instead? Well, instead of getting angry at people, the best thing to do is take some time out. Time to get away. Stomp around a bit. Hit your pillow. If someone asks what's wrong, to say, well, I'm angry. Just give me a moment. But afterwards, talk to someone that you trust. Have a chat. Let them know what's happened. Talk about what's hurting and work through it. It's okay to feel emotions. It's about what we are, but it's how we do it. I'm Andy Kirk.
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She is counting down till the big wedding day, which we are so excited about, and currently touring around the States. 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

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Mel with you today, and Sarah Reeves coming up. You know me better than I know myself. Your ways are higher than anything else. You have a plan far beyond all my wildest. And how good's this collab? Torrin Wells, Phil Wickham, and

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Loving that one. 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
1: People Watching came to be, this is one of the moments I was telling you about before when a just hit me, but I was actually in a plane, my first ever trip to Nashville.
0: Yeah.
1: And I was going through a lot of stuff at the time, the same sort of stuff I talked to Joelle about, and I was just feeling like there were a lot of like people with a lot of opinions. Mm-hmm. And I couldn't please everyone, and I was having quite a bit of like anxiety around a couple situations and just kind of freaking out. And I was on this plane flight over to Nashville by myself for the first time. Wow. And I was just freaking out about a lot of stuff. And as I was in the plane, we were just taking off, and I looked down and I just like slowly saw all the people and the cars and everything just get smaller and smaller and smaller and smaller. And I was like, wow, when you really zoom out, like I was just looking at all the individual people that were like as small as ants on the ground, and was like, wow, every single person on the ground right now that I'm seeing, hundreds and hundreds, they're all just like going through their own thing, and everybody has their own little anxieties and things that they're working through, and in comparison my stuff is probably nothing compared to what the next person's going through. And I remember just zooming out for a second and realizing that, you know, we all have problems, and that's the lyric of the line. Like, I've been people watching, turns out we've all got problems, forget each other way too often. Because I think when I get super consumed with all of my stuff, I forget about the person sitting next to me. I flew into Nashville and ended up writing this song called People Watching that came out of that moment.
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0: Cody Cairns, Raya Alisa, Firm Foundation for your Saturday simulcast right here at V180 Mel with you today. We caught up with the guys from Believers. Now, these guys are quite unique in that one is in the US, one is in Canada. They write all of their music over Zoom, which is very cool, I think. And I don't know how they do it with the time difference, but I asked them all about their track Another Way and what it's all about.
1: Yeah, I can touch on that briefly. That one was really fun because I think that is the Rest was first. Uh-huh. Jordan and I did Rest in person. That would have been the first song that we ever did together in person that we released.
0: Yeah,
1: I'm pretty sure.
0: Yeah.
1: So that was fun. Another Way was also really fun because it was like this whole project is very from Nashville this summer. Like it was a lot of it was written in Nashville this summer and like recorded there. So I wrote it with Jacob. Stanifer is our good friend. And we put that together. I've always wanted to write with him. And so it was super fun. We did that. And then at the end of the week, we recorded it. I'll let Jordan touch on some of the inspiration behind like the song. Because Jordan had come in with like a concept and Jacob and I kind of fleshed it out a little bit further.
0: But. So good.
2: Yeah, I came in with this. First Owen sent me the song and I just had a cool melody and it was completely different. And so I was just trying to figure out because it was such a floaty chorus.
0: Mm.
2: I didn't know what to put there. Cause it's like, this gotta be. And I was like, okay. But originally it was like, nah, nah, nah, and I had to figure out where there's not much to say. Like, so what am I intentionally going to say there? So I was kind of struggling with the chorus, but the verse melody, the second verse was actually my first verse. So I wrote that and had a really good idea with what I wanted it to talk about like not being able to do life on our own and we need the Lord and what he provides, as we go throughout our life, cause he's essential to our daily walk. So, Owen took those thoughts and ideas and the melodies I sent, and our friend Jacob and he and Jacob wrote the rest of it. I touched up some of the lyrics afterwards, and then we came out with this great song with our friend Keegan, who was able to hop on the second verse, and it was a lot of fun. Very, very much one of my favorites off the project.

0: way.
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2: A Kinder Surprise is one of the best chocolates ever. 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But it's not true. You need to get the inside right first. You need to make your peace with God. 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And when you do, you become brand new on the inside. You'll experience peace and freedom that lasts. Then God comes alongside you day by day to help make the outside great as well. So what are you waiting for? 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

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It is Mel with you on V180. It has been so awesome to hang out. Don't forget, if you missed our chat earlier on this show with Brisbane artist Ethan Beer, this guy is up for a nomination at the People's Choice Awards for Australian Artist of the Year. He's killing it at the moment. Just went over to Nashville, put out a brand new song, Only One That Matters, with Joe L. Barnes from Elevation Worship. He's doing amazing. So you're going to want to have a listen to this. 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Plenty of great tunes still to come though. Do not go anywhere. Coming up, Chris Tomlin. That's it for me. I'll see you next week. Here's Neon Feather and Mitch Wong with City Lights to take us out. Bye.

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1: Reaping and sowing applies to controlling lust. 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
2: The word for today comes from Exodus chapter 33, verse 14. My presence will go with you. Nicholas Herman was a cook in a monastery. He was worried about whether or not he was truly saved. One day, while looking at a tree, he realized the truth of the psalmist's words, that it had to be rooted in something other and deeper than itself. That day, he decided to make his life an experiment in what he called a habitual, silent, secret conversation of the soul with God. He's known today by the new name given to him by his friends, Brother Lawrence. He remained obscure throughout his life and spent the rest of his days in the monastery kitchen. But the people around him found that rivers of living water flowed out of him that made them want to know God the way he did. The good brother found God everywhere. One of them wrote, as much while he was repairing shoes as while he was praying with the community. After Brother Lawrence died, his friends put together a book of his letters and conversations. It is called The Practice of the Presence of God, and it is thought to be one of the most widely read books of the last four centuries. This short order cook has outsold many popular contemporary novelists, and his book is still on the bestseller lists. Brother Lawrence said, the most holy and necessary practice in our spiritual life is the presence of God. That means finding constant pleasure in his divine company, speaking humbly and lovingly with him in all seasons at every moment, without limiting the conversation in any way. This has been your word for today.
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1: 1 John 2 verse 16 explains, "For all that is in the world, the lust of the flesh, the lust of the eyes, and the pride of life is not of the Father, but is of the world."
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0: August 11 is Census Night, where we can all play a role in Australia's future. One of the most contentious questions in the census is around religion. Perhaps you don't even like the word religion. You prefer to use the word relationship or faith. We asked researcher Ruth Powell whether we should select no religion in these circumstances.
1: It's like the word religion has become a bit corrupted, and people want to say, I'm not religious, maybe. They want to say, I'm spiritual, or I'm a Christian. I don't want to tick any of these boxes because it's bigger and more important than that. What will happen is that you will end up in the no religion box, and people will go, aha, see, church doesn't matter anymore. People don't believe in God. See, they tick the no religion box.
0: We encourage you to express your faith on Census Night by selecting the box that best describes you. And remember, you can always select other and simply write Christian.
1: It's the only way that you can tell the government that faith is important in your life.
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1: Have you ever held a flower that hasn't bloomed and tried peeling back the petals to force it open? It doesn't work. It just destroys the flower. Like opening a cocoon to try and force the butterfly free. You're only going to make things worse. God, through nature, has created a way for flowers to bloom and be beautiful, for caterpillars to cocoon and transform into butterflies. And God has created you to live a beautiful and satisfying life. But when you strive and struggle on your own, things tend to get messed up and you feel empty. Why not let God come into your life and allow Him to set you on the great path He planned for you since before you were born? What are you waiting for? Don't do life on your own. Reach out to God today.
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1: Shopping with my little 3-year-old daughter drives me crazy. 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We can be like this in life, always chasing that something new. 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You mightn't even realize it, but there's an emptiness on the inside that only Jesus can fill because He is your creator and your savior. And when you meet Jesus, you find meaningful and satisfying life. So why wait any longer? 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
2: 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In Paul's first letter to Timothy, in chapter 2, verse 22, he says, "Run from anything that stimulates youthful lusts. 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
1: I love sitting around a big bonfire, just chilling out watching the flames. 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That strong smell is in your clothes and it's all through your hair. It's just an effect of hanging around a bonfire. You don't grab the smoke and rub it into your clothes or rub it into your hair. It just naturally gets in there without you even realizing. That's what a relationship with Jesus is meant to be like. You're not trying to change yourself into a better person in your own strength. It's about you just spending time with Jesus. Because when you are in His presence, He soaks into you and begins to change you from the inside out. The effect of being in Jesus' presence is to naturally become more like Him. So what are you waiting for? Why not spend time with Jesus today?
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1: The word for today comes from Exodus chapter 33, verse 14. My presence will go with you. Nicholas Herman was a cook in a monastery. He was worried about whether or not he was truly saved. One day, while looking at a tree, he realized the truth of the psalmist's words, that it had to be rooted in something other and deeper than itself. That day, he decided to make his life an experiment in what he called a habitual, silent, secret conversation of the soul with God. He's known today by the new name given to him by his friends, Brother Lawrence. He remained obscure throughout his life and spent the rest of his days in the monastery kitchen. But the people around him found that rivers of living water flowed out of him that made them want to know God the way he did. The good brother found God everywhere. One of them wrote, as much while he was repairing shoes as while he was praying with the community. After Brother Lawrence died, his friends put together a book of his letters and conversations. It is called The Practice of the Presence of God, and it is thought to be one of the most widely read books of the last four centuries. This short order cook has outsold many popular contemporary novelists, and his book is still on the bestseller lists. Brother Lawrence said, the most holy and necessary practice in our spiritual life is the presence of God. That means finding constant pleasure in his divine company, speaking humbly and lovingly with him in all seasons at every moment, without limiting the conversation in any way. This has been your word for today.
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0: Let's be real. Let's be real. Living different isn't always easy. Life's hard. We get discouraged, question our faith, and it's easy to feel alone. But the good news is, you aren't alone. God's got your back, and so do we. So if there's something you'd like prayer for, text us your prayer request on 0401 132 888 and we'll be praying for you. 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
1: God warns in 1 Corinthians 6 verse 18, run from sexual sin. No other sin so clearly affects the body as this one does. For sexual immorality is a sin against your own body.
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3: Royal Taylor. Back at it again, y'all. Yeah.

0: August 11 is Census Night, where we can all play a role in Australia's future. One of the most contentious questions in the census is around religion. We asked researcher Ruth Powell what the census actually means when it asks what religion you identify as.
1: There's believing, belonging, and behaving. When we're talking about identifying, we're talking about a statement of belonging. Do I feel I belong to this group? The other parts of being religious, though, are how you believe. Do you believe in God? What do you believe about Jesus? And then there's behaving. Do you pray? That's a religious behavior. Do you read the Bible?
0: Whether you believe, belong, or behave like a Christian, we encourage you to express your faith on Census Night by selecting the box that best describes you. And remember, you can always select Other and simply write Christian. 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V180.

0: consideration, compassion, understanding. Here's some big words that I want us to look at today. These words talk about being aware of others, seeing that they need your help and doing something about it. You are considerate when you think of someone else's feelings, like when you see another kid at school who's hungry, he's got no lunch, so you share something with him. You're compassionate when you can imagine what someone else is feeling, like when you're sad because you know your mum or dad is sad. You are understanding when you see something needs to be done, like when you see your dog's water bowl is empty, so you fill it up so it can have a drink. These are big words, and it takes a big person to actually act out consideration, compassion, and understanding. I'm Andy Kirk.
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1: G'day, it's Andy Goulet from Red Frogs Australia. Quite often I think in Aussie culture and even party culture too, you can feel like a bit of a Nigel No Friends. Sorry, Nigel, if you're out there listening. You know, if you don't want to drink or don't, you know, you don't feel like you're fitting in some environments if you're not drinking. But the fact is you become the best asset to your mates if you are a non-drinker. You're the one that can look after them, be there for them, but also just being strong in your own convictions and demonstrating that you can have a great time in life without getting, you know, drunk and just following the crowd. So my biggest bit of advice is just to be yourself.
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2: 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It's all a desire of the flesh. Let me tell you again, as I have before, that anyone living that sort of life will not inherit the kingdom of God.
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2: I was on a balcony looking out and saw an elderly man struggling to cross the road. He had a heap of documents in his hands and a big gust of wind blew them all over the busy road. It was so sad. Then a man came out of nowhere, running onto the busy road, putting himself in harm's way, picking up all the papers. You could see the relief on the old man's face. He was so grateful. When you were lost in your sin, Jesus came, put himself in harm's way, and gave up his own life as payment for your sins. This is real love. When we couldn't save ourselves, Jesus came out of nowhere and gave his life to save us. The most important decision you can ever make is receiving what Jesus has done for you. What are you waiting for? Receive Jesus today.
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2: It is a constant daily battle in exercising self-control as our flesh wars against the spirit. But there is hope. Galatians 5:17-18 gives us advice. For the flesh lusts against the spirit, and the spirit against the flesh. And these are contrary to one another, so that you do not do the things that you wish. But if you are led by the spirit, you are not under the law.
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0: August 11 is Census Night, where we can all play a role in Australia's future. One of the most contentious questions in the census is around religion. Perhaps you don't even like the word religion. You prefer to use the word relationship or faith. We asked researcher Ruth Powell whether we should select no religion in these circumstances.
1: It's like the word religion has become a bit corrupted, and people want to say, I'm not religious, maybe. They want to say, I'm spiritual, or I'm a Christian. I don't want to tick any of these boxes because it's bigger and more important than that. What will happen is that you will end up in the no religion box, and people will go, aha, see, church doesn't matter anymore. People don't believe in God. See, they tick the no religion box.
0: We encourage you to express your faith on Census Night by selecting the box that best describes you. And remember, you can always select other and simply write Christian.
1: It's the only way that you can tell the government that faith is important in your life.
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1: The word for today comes from Exodus chapter 33, verse 14. My presence will go with you. Nicholas Herman was a cook in a monastery. He was worried about whether or not he was truly saved. One day, while looking at a tree, he realized the truth of the psalmist's words, that it had to be rooted in something other and deeper than itself. That day, he decided to make his life an experiment in what he called a habitual, silent, secret conversation of the soul with God. He's known today by the new name given to him by his friends, Brother Lawrence. He remained obscure throughout his life and spent the rest of his days in the monastery kitchen. But the people around him found that rivers of living water flowed out of him that made them want to know God the way he did. The good brother found God everywhere. One of them wrote, as much while he was repairing shoes as while he was praying with the community. After Brother Lawrence died, his friends put together a book of his letters and conversations. It is called The Practice of the Presence of God, and it is thought to be one of the most widely read books of the last four centuries. This short order cook has outsold many popular contemporary novelists, and his book is still on the bestseller lists. Brother Lawrence said, the most holy and necessary practice in our spiritual life is the presence of God. That means finding constant pleasure in his divine company, speaking humbly and lovingly with him in all seasons, at every moment, without limiting the conversation in any way. This has been your word for today.
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0: 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Let's be real. Living different isn't always easy. Life's hard. We get discouraged, question our faith, and it's easy to feel alone. But the good news is, you aren't alone. God's got your back, and so do we. So if there's something you'd like prayer for, text us your prayer request on 0401 132 888 and we'll be praying for you. That's 0401 132 888.
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1: 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In Galatians 5 verse 16, Paul advises, walk in the Spirit and you shall not fulfill the lust of the flesh.
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1: Do you ever feel like you just don't have what it takes? Maybe you wanted to stick up for someone, but in the moment you got scared. Maybe you want to get that job, but you lack the confidence. Or you want to start a business, but you think you're not smart enough. It's so easy to feel insufficient, like you're a 60 out of the 100 you need to be. Jesus is the extra you need. When I'm at a 60, He gives me the 40 to make it to 100. He fills my lack. When I don't know what to do next, I turn to Jesus and He helps me take the next step. When I fear, He gives me strength to do what's needed. Jesus wants to help you. He wants to add the extra to your life. So why do it all on your own? Reach out to Jesus and receive His love and help today.
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